0: But I love this because I had a DoorDash driver crash his car and took me an extra hour to get my Chipotle. So I would love a drone.
1: I don't think the drone will put their hands in the bag and eat a french fry.
0: Exactly. Come on now.
1: We're getting up out of here, man. Look, enjoy your weekend. Back at it Monday, y'all. It's the Bootleg Kev Show.

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1: Chris got a small win. He saved like $4 million because his former housekeeper, she agreed to take a smaller settlement of $9.5 million instead of the $13 million. I got Roddy Ricch up next.

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4: 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Matter of fact,

Columbia's Real Hip Hop and R&B. We are at 100.1 The Beat. If you did not get to listen yet, shout out to Quavo. He has a new album out, Chrome Life. I got to hear it a while ago, and there's a Justin Timberlake feature that is legit. Make sure you check that out. This is David Sims, the kid out of next.

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1: 3 minutes to get Yo Gotti up next by request. But first, let's get into this brand new Janae K-Dot. I've been playing this album back-to-back constantly since it dropped. Shout-out to Janae. Her first number one album on Billboard right now is so good.

0: girl, you a 10. Girl, you a 10, girl, you a 10, girl, you a 10. 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
1: Only real people get down like this. 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

0: getting turned up right now. Ow. Here it is. It's lit. Big Boy's Neighborhood starts now. Big Boy's Neighborhood, beautiful day in the neighborhood. Ladies and gentlemen, first off, welcome back to the neighborhood. It's crazy, man. We are in October.
1: Yeah.
0: First weekend of October, spooky man. Season. Yeah, spooky season. Crazy, scary, spooky.
2: Hilarious.
0: There it is. Yeah, man. Yeah. Anybody ready for Halloween?
2: Yes.
0: Hey, man, I told you I have a Halloween theme that I'm trying to pull off.
2: You did say
0: that. Yeah, and I'll know probably by the end of this week.
2: Uh-huh.
0: You know, if I could pull it off, oh, man, we got one.
2: Yeah.
0: Oh, we got one, man.
2: Us.
0: No, because then if I can't pull it off, I don't want to. You know what I mean?
2: Okay, yeah,
0: so it is what it is, man. But thank you guys. You don't know what it is?
3: I don't know what it is, but I'm down.
0: Yeah. All right, for those out there, man, do continue to hang with us in the neighborhood. We got a one-on-one, well, not just a great sit down with Kamala Harris, asking the questions that people wanted us to ask. And you know what's crazy about this, too, is I put up a picture that the interview was coming, and people hadn't even heard the interview.
2: Yeah.
0: And it's crazy how people already have opinions about an interview that they hadn't even listened to.
2: That's
0: which is crazy to me, man. And I mean, I've had everybody on. I've had Donald Trump. I've had President Obama. I've had police chiefs. I've had sheriffs on. I've had dignitaries on. You know what I'm saying?
2: Yeah.
0: So that's what you do. You sit down with people, man. So hopefully people get a chance to hear this sit down with Kamala Harris as well, and you take something from that. And also, we got your big hip hop mix with DJ Quest up in here, ladies and gentlemen. So nice, you're gonna do that thing twice, and your biggest song of the week. And of course, we got your phone taps courtesy of your good friend, Mr. Luther Lufay. All that and more. Y'all continue to hang with us in the neighborhood. Big

0: 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Every interview, every short, every great moment that we do right here in the neighborhood is right there for you at Big Boy TV. And if you're watching any of Big Boy TV, any of our four channels, hit that subscribe button. Y'all continue to hang with us in the neighborhood, Big Boy's Neighborhood.
1: Oh my God, Josh, can I try on your glasses?

0: Big Boy Neighborhood. We got Luigi up in here. What up, Lou Dawg?
1: Yeah, so Ray J was streaming live with his girlfriend Sheila, and she asked for a moment so she can go use a restroom, and she forgot her mic was still hot.
0: Man.
1: To the point where someone told Ray J, like, yo, her mic's still hot. So he was like, Sheila, your mic's on. Listen to and tell me what you think she was doing in the restroom.
2: Okay, I just need a pee.
3: All right. What is it?
4: Deadline or meet this certain whatever. I forgot. I know. Sheila, stop doing drugs in the bathroom. Your bike is on.
0: I think she was just blowing her nose.
5: Yeah,
0: it didn't sound like she was taking. People say she was taking a rip of cocaine or something.
5: Yeah,
6: that's what they're saying. Crazy,
0: man. Yeah. It could be whatever lens you look through. If you want to look through the negative lens, then she was in there snorting some coke.
1: I honestly thought it was a quick, obviously grabbed a little napkin and did her nose too.
0: Right.
1: Think it was a
0: but that doesn't get the clicks.
1: No,
0: you know what I'm saying. The saying that she was in there doing cocaine,
1: and it doesn't help when Ray J also says, "Hey, stop doing drugs in there."
6: Yeah, that's true.
0: Hey, man, but I'm telling you, man, if you do any kind of work where they mic you up like that, you got to be careful.
1: Oh, yeah.
0: Because even in here, man, our mics are always on.
6: Yeah.
0: Our mics are always on. Even when they're off, somebody else could just hit a button and you can hear everything.
1: Yeah. I was like an audio, I assisted for like this audio guy. It was like Comic Con. They were doing this interview. We're following this guy who was doing interviews. And I remember me like having the headphones on and like listening to his mic and audio. And at one point, he went to the restroom and I was still listening. Like into the toilet flush. And I was like, oh, no, dog.
0: What
1: I
0: do is, if I remember, I would disconnect my mic. Or I just tell people to, I cover it up and I'm like, hey, yo, I'm mic'd.
1: Yeah.
6: Oh my God.
0: And we say crazy stuff too.
1: Yeah.
0: Hey, Ron, weren't you just listening to something? It was some kind of feed, and you said you could hear everything that they were saying. And I remember I told you guys, man, remember.
5: Yeah, you were doing it in New York with Dennis.
7: It was during the festival broadcast.
0: Okay, so you could hear everything.
7: Yeah, you could hear everything.
0: Man.
5: I was, when I was doing a commercial, I was making fun of the product when I would go to the breaks, and I was trashing it. And then they pulled it to the side, and they're like, you're mic'd, and they're listening to you. They are here, and they're the project managers here, and they're listening to everything. I was like, oh, okay, my bad.
0: Yeah.
5: I was supposed to be partying. You guys hearing that too?
0: Yeah.
5: My God, what's going on here?
0: Man.
5: But I was making fun of the whole product, dude.
0: I remember we had recently had Karen Bass in the neighborhood, right? And once she left, I was just like, I said to the team, I was like, yo, man, I said, a lot of that stuff was just so political. It's like, oh, we did it. And I wanted to get a little deeper.
6: Yeah.
0: And her assistant left the phone in here recording.
5: Yeah.
0: So everything that we said was on there.
6: Yeah. Isn't that crazy?
0: Yeah, man. Ani wanted to throw the phone away. Are you serious?
5: Knowing me, I probably would have cracked it.
0: You talking about panic? Yeah, you would have.
5: I would have cracked it.
0: This is thrown away.
5: Yeah. Throw
0: it away. Like, man, slow down, dude.
5: Jump out the window.
0: Chill. All right. So for those out there, we want to hear from you, man. What's the craziest thing you got caught? All right. Caught someone doing when they thought nobody was watching or hearing. What's the craziest thing you caught someone doing when they thought nobody was watching or hearing? Or the craziest thing you did as well?
6: Yeah.
0: So you were disrespecting the product and they heard you.
5: For sure. 1,000%.
0: I love it. We want to hear from you. Hit us up. Big Boys Big Neighborhood.
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0: Big Boy Neighborhood. All righty, now, what's the craziest thing you caught someone doing when they thought nobody was watching or listening? Or it could be you.
1: Right.
0: Hit us
1: right
0: up. I'm going to bring Corey into the neighborhood and see what's going down with Corey. Corey, hello.
2: Hello.
0: Hello there, Corey. Corey, what's the craziest thing you caught someone doing when they thought you weren't watching or maybe listening?
2: Okay, so this is me. I got caught doing something. This was like early COVID days when everybody was doing DoorDash. And I'm so bad for this, but sometimes some people will order stuff from McDonald's or somewhere where they have fries. And no lie, I would steal some of the fries. And one day, I'm stealing the fries, and I'm thinking like, I'm just stealing one fry, okay? And I go, and I'm waiting for them. I'm waiting in my car. I'm getting ready to go upstairs to their house, thinking that they're in the house. I turn, and they're standing outside my window, catching me red-handed, stealing their fries.
0: Yeah. Oh, my God.
2: I'm so bad.
0: Oh, man. What can you say?
1: Yeah.
0: At that moment.
2: Sorry. Oh, that's bad. He's like, I'm so sorry. You know they were so mad. They were like, I'm calling DoorDash. Just know that was my last DoorDash.
0: Oh, yeah. And then this is during COVID. We all like germaphobes. And you're the reason why now they got all those stickers and staples on the bag.
2: Oh, my God.
0: Hey, man, let me tell you, on the real, man, there is no way in the world before they start selling up them bags that if I was a DoorDasher or whatever, there's no way in the world I wouldn't taste some of your food. What are you talking about?
1: Especially with it just chilling there.
0: Yeah.
1: The passenger side.
2: Yeah, like, you know they fresh.
0: Oh, yeah, man.
3: Make sure there's no poison in them.
4: Right. I would definitely take a little piece of sushi, you know, just one.
0: Really, though? I wouldn't do that, but a fry here and there.
1: You're alone on that one, brother.
0: Man.
3: You can hide the fry.
0: And so you said they were at the window.
3: Crazy.
2: Yes, I guess they were coming out and they just saw me. And I'm like, oh, I'm just going to take one little fry. I'm so hungry. I've been working all day. And here they are at the window and I'm called red-handed.
0: Jesus Christ. Let alone you're already at McDonald's, didn't order nothing for yourself. She was like, I was so hungry, but I'm not going to order anything.
5: Oh, my God.
0: Yeah, but I done seen it all, man. One of my partners, he was bad at it. Take a sip. Oh, he was bad. He was bad at it, man. He was bad at it. But anyway, hit us up. What's the craziest thing you caught someone doing when they thought no one was looking? Or maybe it happened with you.
1: Yep.
0: Looking or listening. Hit us up. Big Boys Neighborhood.

0: morning. Thank you for calling.
1: How you doing there, sir? This is Luther Lufay from Custom Creative. I spoke with someone about the event that's happening.
0: What type of event are you talking about?
1: The Halloween soiree that's going on, the Halloween horror holiday.
0: At the hotel?
1: Yes, at the hotel, sir. I have Mr. Tanaka here from Japan, the event coordinator, TikTok Tanaka.
2: Hi.
1: Could you please say hello to him, sir?
2: How are you?
0: Hi, I'm doing fine. What's the reservation under?
1: Do you have me on speaker? Can you pick the phone up?
0: Okay. Well, I'm sorry.
1: Can you say I'm sorry to Mr. Tanaka?
0: Yes, I'm sorry, Mr. Tanaka.
1: Do you accept his apology?
2: Okay, dummy.
1: All right.
2: Please hurry. Stop wasting my time.
0: Okay, let's do this.
1: Are you ready for Halloween, sir?
0: Mm-hmm.
1: Yeah, do y'all celebrate?
0: No, we don't.
1: So this is your first event over there?
0: Yeah.
1: This is the man right here where he had 300 kids in harmonious unity at a high rise. And the lady that actually won was hysterical.
3: Mr.
1: Here she is.
3: Kids, I'm telling you, it's a high rise haunted house.
0: Sir.
1: Yes.
0: If I can host it or not, but
1: no, you're going to host it, buddy, because it's already on TikTok. TikTok Tanaka.
0: Sir.
1: I can get you 2 tickets and I can put you in the VIP when we come together and we sing Halloween is for the kids. Let's sing it together.

0: Are you familiar with that one?
1: No, sir.
0: And you know what we...
1: Sir, I'm extremely busy today.
0: Yes.
1: And how's the park?
0: Okay, did you say, oh, man?
1: Sir.
0: Yes, that's why we're also... Yes, that's why we're
1: in the neighborhood?
0: Yes, sir. That's why we're also going to have the kids out there.
1: Sir, please, can we continue our conversation later part?
0: Sir, my name isn't Later Park.
2: Dummy.
0: My name is Luther Lufe.
1: Oh,
0: hello?
3: Let's go.
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0: Chilling with my man Big Boy, like you should be doing.
15: Big Boy's Neighborhood. Big Boy. DJ Quest is up in here, and it's about that time for your Quest is up in here. What up, Questify?
16: What's good, Big?
15: Maintaining, my brother. Happy weekend to you, man.
16: Happy weekend to you, sir.
15: I would take that, bro. Are you ready for Halloween?
16: No, I'm not.
15: No.
16: I have no idea what I'm dressing up
15: hey,
16: as.
15: Hey, man, wow. I was telling the neighborhood right here, man, I got a theme, if I can pull it off,
16: yeah,
15: that I think we're all, it'll come together
17: yeah.
15: very well.
17: But he's been DJing at a Halloween bar every single weekend.
16: Oh, yeah.
17: You saw what do you mean? You ready,
15: yeah, you've been
17: ready,
15: doing
17: bro?
15: That. Yeah. You've been doing that since April, right?
16: Because
15: you know Halloween.
16: Yeah.
15: Starts so early.
16: Like, I got like Halloween themed shirts and stuff like that, but like costumes, I don't know what the hell.
15: Right.
16: No idea, bro.
17: Sexy nurse,
15: hey, man. What you say, Jesus?
17: Sexy nurse, nothing. Come
15: stop
17: on,
15: stop your fantasies.
18: That's what you
15: yeah. You got to know him.
2: Literally.
16: This guy goes to watch Usher, and this is what, you know.
15: Yeah. That's what we get. Hey, man, there is actually a video that Jesus showed us when he went to the Usher and Chris Brown concert. When Usher was on stage, you hear him screaming.
0: Yeah. It's a great performance.
15: Right.
0: I'm excited.
16: That second scream.
15: Yeah, that second scream sounded like you was ready to try to get yourself backstage.
16: Yeah. No. Yeah, you wanted the cherries and everything.
15: Yeah.
0: Yeah. Oh,
15: feed me, Usher.

0: And we have Kamala Harris in the neighborhood, man. Ooh, we did Kamala. A great sit down with Kamala Harris. Yeah, and it's one of those things. Player? Yeah, she was wearing a suit. Yeah, yeah, you notice that all the people that's running are that's the ladies, they wear like a two-piece.
1: Yeah, low key.
0: Yeah, like Hillary Clinton wore a two-piece.

0: Alrighty, she is here, ladies and gentlemen. It is definitely about to go down. We got Madam Vice President Kamala Harris in the neighborhood.
1: I am honored to be with you, big
2: this
1: boy.
2: This is crazy to me.
1: I'm honored to be
2: with
1: you.
2: You know how you have those moments where you're like, the mama made it?
1: Oh.
2: This is the mama made it moment for me. So thank you for being here with us.
1: You are a legend. I am honored to be with
2: and
1: you.
2: And I'm not going to argue that.
1: Yeah, no, you know it's true. Like, no, receive it.
2: Okay, you know what? I will receive that. And especially now, if that's going to be one of those things where somebody say anything, I'll be like, bro, Madam Vice President said I'm a legend. You can't
1: pretty
2: tell
1: much
2: me nothing.
1: Uh-huh.
2: You know? So we feel publicly that we know quite a bit.
1: Mm-hmm.
2: You know, before the titles came,
1: yeah.
2: What was it like for you just kind of growing up before the titles?
1: You know, I feel very blessed. I had an incredible childhood.
2: Mm-hmm.
1: You know, I grew up with, I'd like to say, I grew up with family by blood and family by love.
2: Yeah.
1: In a big community where you had aunties and uncles who were not mm-hmm. blood relatives, but would nonetheless, you
2: the
1: know.
2: Village.
1: Yeah, absolutely. Mm-hmm. Absolutely. And it was, it you know, I know that not all children have that blessing.
2: Right.
1: But it is something that has so much to do with who I am, which is having been at the earliest stages of my life, been nurtured in a way that, you know, all of the kids that we all grew up together, you know, the adults, they would tell us we were special.
2: Mm-hmm. Oh, yeah.
1: We weren't particularly special.
2: We weren't? Oh.
1: But they told us yeah. we were, and we believed them. You know?
2: You know, you hear things like growing up with my mom, it was one of those, you could be anything.
1: That's right.
2: And I remember I wanted to be anything entertainment. We grew up, there was homelessness in my household with yeah. my mom, seven kids. Mm-hmm. And I remember at one point we were homeless. And I told my mom, mm-hmm. I said, one day I'm going to buy you a house so mm-hmm. we'll never be evicted again. And at that moment, my mom could have said anything. She could have said, oh, Kurt, stop it. You know, we got to pay this rent, whatever it is.
1: Yeah.
2: But she told me, I know you will, and
1: that's
2: I know you
1: right.
2: can. And as a 10-year-old, I held that forever.
1: That's right.
0: Madam Vice President, we're not done.
3: Mm-hmm.
0: Do stick around y'all radios. We got more yeah. with Madam Vice President Kamala Harris in the neighborhood. Mm-hmm.

0: know who it is.
1: This is Big Boy's Neighborhood, baby.
2: Let's go.
3: Shake that like you out of control. That thing to your throat gets sore. Bend it on down, put your face on the floor. That to your legs can't stand. High freak with the word in a hand.

0: Madam Vice President, ladies and gentlemen, Kamala Harris in the neighborhood.
1: Did you always dream big?
2: I always believed anything is possible. I was raised to, of course, hear no when it came from the adults who raised me, but otherwise to not hear no.
1: Right.
2: Don't hear no. Don't hear it can't be done. Don't hear nobody like you has done that before. Right. You know, my parents were active in the civil rights movement. Yes, right. I grew up, you know, in that environment. I grew up with the soundtrack being Aretha singing You Are Young, Gifted, and Black, right?
1: Yes, ma'am.
2: And so it was an environment where we were told we'd have to work hard. Don't do anything halfway. There was, you know, it was tough love.
1: Mm-hmm. Mm-hmm.
2: No tolerance for, you know, being silly.
1: Mm-hmm. Real times.
2: Right. That's exactly right.
1: A lot of tuition into the school of experience, too. And you never know that when you're young. But then you kind of look in the rearview mirror of life, like, oh, that's what that meant.
2: That's exactly
1: that's
2: right.
1: That's what I'm supposed to learn from that, you know?
2: You know, that's so funny you say that. Because one of the things that growing up that my mother used to do, and it was, I just hated it. I'd come home, something happened at school. Mommy, this person, whatever. And while I believed that other parents, when their kid came home with that, would say, baby, come here. Let me hold you. What can I do? My mother would not do that. She would look at you and she'd say, well, what did you do?
1: Mm-hmm. And that's prep for the world, though.
2: And it is. And I realized, basically, she was teaching us, you have agency. And so in that moment, what was your power and what was your responsibility? Mm. As opposed to living life in a way that you believe things just happen to you. Right?
1: Mm-hmm.
0: Madam Vice President, we're not done. Mm-hmm. Do stick around y'all radios. We got more with Madam Vice President Kamala Harris in the neighborhood, Big Boys Neighborhood.
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0: Madam Vice President, ladies and gentlemen, Kamala Harris in the neighborhood.
1: My son is 19.
2: Uh-huh.
1: My daughter's 17.
2: Uh-huh.
1: And I look at sometimes and I'm like, what's their future?
2: Yes.
1: You know, because early on, my future, it felt, maybe because I was younger, it felt bright.
2: Yeah.
1: I look at my kids now and I'm like, the economy, rent, will my kids be homeowners? Mm-hmm. You know, I grew up at a point where you could buy a home.
2: Yeah, that's
1: and now I look and I'm like, rent is crazy.
2: That's real.
1: Gas is crazy. The cost of living is crazy. Through your scope now, what do you see happening today?
2: Mm-hmm.
1: Like, what's the hope? What do you tell, what do I tell my kids?
2: That's right. So, big boy, you are raising two members of Gen Z.
1: Mm-hmm. Oh, Lord, do I know it?
2: Yes. Gen Z, they are right now between about age 14 and 28. These young people have only known the climate crisis. They went through significant phases of their education and socialization in a pandemic where they lost these big chunks of time. They will, it is estimated, have in their lifetime as many as a dozen jobs. So when we came out of school, you graduate high school, you graduate college. When you came out of high school or college, that first job you got was likely to be the one you retired from.
1: Mm-hmm.
2: Right?
1: Yeah.
2: So these young people are so fully aware that there are no, to your point, guarantees for them. And they will talk even about their own anxiety, right? By the way, which is a strength of that generation, which is their willingness to talk about mental health.
1: Mm-hmm.
2: It's a strength. But they'll talk about their own anxieties about, will I ever be able to own a home? Will I ever be able to really have, is whatever I'm learning right now going to be relevant to the workforce as I enter it? What's going to be happening with the climate? And here's the other thing about them, that it is estimated that young people today, you know, if you look at how even some of the seniors we know, will probably live to 100. So your children are very likely, God willing, to live for at least another 8 decades. And also, this is the other thing about Gen Z. They are a bigger population than boomers. So there are more of them than the last big generation. And so how I think about them then is it is in America's best interest to concern ourselves with their well-being and to invest in them and to think about them as a priority, not only for the sake of them being our children, but them and whatever we do to support them paving the way to the future well-being of our country.
0: Madam Vice President, we're not done.
3: Mm-hmm.
0: Do stick around y'all radios. We got more with Madam Vice President Kamala Harris in the neighborhood.

0: here, Madam Vice President, ladies and gentlemen, Kamala Harris in the neighborhood.
1: You look at some of the Gen Zers, and it's like, when we talk about the jobs, there's certain ways to look at it where it's like, we held on to a job.
2: Mm-hmm.
1: But also, you can see Gen Zers that's like, they know they can quit. They know that there's something else popping up. You know, so do we empower those Gen Zers? Or do we just look at them like, oh, okay, we had it different. We had a little, it was a little more stressful and y'all got a little, it appears to be a little easier.
2: I have a couple of thoughts about that. One, I think that as a general matter, that generation is so, they are so beautifully, wonderfully impatient.
1: Oh, yeah. Oh, yeah. Don't I know it?
2: They are, they're not sitting around waiting for somebody else to figure it out for them. Mm-hmm. And I think that's a good thing.
1: Yeah.
2: I think that's a good thing. I think they also, because they realize that whatever is happening right now around, you know, status quo, things as normal, aren't going to result in things being normal for them.
1: Mm-hmm.
2: Right?
1: Mm-hmm.
2: And I applaud that. You know, I'm all about self-determination. And they're coming out in a world where, for example, AI, which is something I've been working on, AI is going to transform. It is going to so significantly change so many things about how we live. And there are going to be some very good things,
1: mm-hmm.
2: and there are going to be some things that are not so good. If we also aren't part of all of us advocating for how we want it to be formed in a way that works in the public interest.
1: Is that still controllable?
2: I think that I fear, to be honest with you, mm-hmm. that the window might be closing on the public's ability to influence
1: mm-hmm.
2: how it goes. And I think that part of what we have to do, you know, there's some interesting conversations and thoughts that I have, frankly, around how we are thinking about what the people want around how AI is going to impact workforces.
1: Right.
2: Right? And is it going to, you know, nobody really knows for sure if it's going to have a big, immediate impact on jobs. But there's an argument to be made that it will pretty quickly. And there's an argument to be made that it won't be big and it won't be immediate, but it will impact. Right? There's another conversation happening that is equally important about redistribution of wealth, right? Because as we can see with some of the big tech folks, I mean, we're talking trillions of dollars being the wealth of an individual.
1: Yes.
2: While I was just in Jackson, Mississippi, with a mother of three children whose weekly budget for food for the four of them is $150.
1: And that's the reality.
2: Right.
0: Madam Vice President, we're not done.
3: Mm-hmm.
0: Do stick around y'all radios. We got more with Madam Vice President Kamala Harris in the neighborhood, Big Boys
4: Big
0: neighborhood.
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0: Big Boy's Neighborhood. Boy. DJ Quest is up in here, and it's about that time for your
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0: That's right, your Big Hip Hop Mix. 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
16: What's good, Big?
0: Maintaining, man. We were talking about Halloween. It's pretty much right around the corner. It's crazy, man, that we are in our first week of October now.
16: Yeah, man. Everything's Christmas in the stores now.
0: Oh, my God, man.
16: Halloween's not existing.
0: Thanksgiving don't get a shot.
16: Disrespect, dog.
0: Yeah.
16: Like, I feel like
0: I love Thanksgiving, too.
2: Me too.
16: Thanksgiving should be all month.
0: Oh, man.
16: Cook good all month. Yeah. You know what I'm saying?
0: Well, turkey, you got to start it, man.
2: Yeah,
16: mashed potatoes on Monday.
0: You're supposed to start it, man. You waiting for somebody else to start the revolution?
16: Nah, man. We're going
0: to
16: do it this year.
0: Man, yeah.
17: There we go.
0: Hey, dude, if we depend on somebody else, we wouldn't have everything that we have now, man. Yeah, the rights and everything, bro. That's start the revolution on with you.
16: Yeah, man. Bring something in every week, huh?
0: Man, do this, man. Tuesday. Bring in a whole turkey.
17: Yeah.
16: Let's do it, dog.
0: Yeah, man. No? Okay, maybe I'm doing too much. All right, yeah. Sorry about that, Mariana. I was too far. Yeah, we got a baby step. All right, well, anyway. You're being

0: questions mess up the whole program.
1: Beat it off the wall, knock it down, get nasty on cam. You know I love it right, all night, all right. 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

0: Your big hip hop mix with DJ Quest on the turntable, the turnlabels. 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
1: You're welcome, sir.
0: You are more than welcome. You're welcome. There he is. Yeah. All right, man. We're coming back with your biggest song of the week.
1: Yes, we are.
0: All righty. Y'all continue to hang with us in the neighborhood, Big Boys big Neighborhood.
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0: Vice President, ladies and gentlemen, Kamala Harris in the neighborhood.
1: In Los Angeles, I say we're so outpriced, but that's happening everywhere. Like, I could drive here and I'll see gas that starts with either a high five, a six, or a seven.
2: I know.
1: And you feel that the average person can't.
2: And they, and the average person cannot even afford to live where they work. So they're in the car for long stretches of time just to get to the job that pays for the gas that's so expensive.
1: How do we keep that hope? You know, how do you tell someone either it's going to be okay or things could change when you actually look out and what's in front of you is extremely scary, you know?
2: I believe in the power of the people. And that includes believing that part of our hope comes from our ability to fight for what we know is right, and then to see the progress and the potential for the progress, and let that give us hope, right? I believe very strongly, if you feel powerless, you are powerless. Right. If you feel powerful,
1: you are powerful.
2: And we are powerful. But knowing that is what makes it happen. And so if we're feeling hopeless, we are less likely to feel powerful. And I believe you should never let anybody take your power from you. No circumstance, no individual.
1: And I think these are the times now where you have to pay the most attention. And really dive deeper and see what's going on. Because I feel, I tell people all the time, I say, and you know, it's so cliche. Oh, if you don't vote, somebody's going to vote for you. If you don't vote, it's like, you know, you're not voting at all. And somebody, and we hear that, but oh my God, when I hear now the power to vote and the power of your voice and the power to speak out. Because if you don't speak out, like we're looking now, I'm in LA and I see ICE across the board, you know, across the country. And we've seen just in the last two, the last week, we've seen two individuals
2: killed.
1: Yes.
2: Murdered.
1: So I work with people, parents that change their lifestyle because they don't want to go out.
2: I know.
1: I see people that, even one of my coworkers that I work with, he saw a van and his anxiety kicked in.
2: I know.
0: Madam Vice President, we're not done. Do stick around y'all radios. We got more with Madam Vice President Kamala Harris in the neighborhood, Big Boys Big Neighborhood. Boy.
3: Ring, ring, who the that? It's a 9-1-1 number, so you know it knows that. Who the is you?

0: Big Boy's Big Neighborhood. Boy. She is here, Madam Vice President, ladies and gentlemen, Kamala Harris in the neighborhood.
1: When you look at the way ICE is running through the country now, through your goggles, through your vision, what you see the same thing we're seeing?
2: Yeah, of course. It is. I mean, tragic doesn't even begin to describe it. You know, we are dealing with people who are engaged in pure brutality and want to call themselves leaders, but have decided that they will express their power through brutality. You know, you don't measure the strength of a leader based on who you beat down. You measure the strength of a leader based on who you lift up. I think that's where most of us are.
1: Yes.
2: And by that measure, these people are not leaders in any true sense of the word. What is happening with ICE, and we see it over and over again here in LA, in California, all in Minnesota,
1: oh my gosh,
2: in Texas, in Maine, and you know, I was visiting with some folks, and they were telling me about how women in their community do not want to go to the hospital to give birth for fear their baby will be taken from them after giving birth. And this is America? And the brutality is meant to strike fear. And it is meant to demean for the sake of lifting themselves up. And it is also meant to distract from their corruption and their incompetence. Look at this war.
1: Mm-hmm.
2: Look at the kind of money that people in this administration are pocketing, and their family members pocketing. Meanwhile, you have a father of a 3-year-old child who is in her pajamas witnessing the aftermath of her father being shot in the face and killed. A father of his sons, he'd been in the country over 30 years. His sons all went to college there. He, the man himself, created jobs. And I think that what we are seeing is that people are finding that they're reaching their tolerance level. Even people who may not know or have in their family or community undocumented immigrants, or people who are living in blended families where one member may be and others are not. They may not have a personal relationship with anyone who is directly affected, but they are seeing these images and their eyes are not lying to them. And they're stepping up.
0: Madam Vice President, we're not done. Mm-hmm. Do stick around y'all radios. We got more with Madam Vice President Kamala Harris in the neighborhood, Big Boy's Big neighborhood.
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0: Big Boys Big Neighborhood, boy. She is here. Madam Vice President, ladies and gentlemen, Kamala Harris in the neighborhood.
1: I just wait for hard work today and better tomorrow.
2: That's exactly right. Mm-hmm. And that's where I am. That's where I stand. I stand in a belief that our hard work today can impact this trajectory. And in particular, one of the things I'm focused on are the midterm elections. You talked about voting. Okay, so the Supreme Court just made a decision. It's called the Calais decision. And basically, they took a hammer to the Voting Rights Act, which was created to ensure that when legislators or when officials try to make it difficult for certain groups to vote, in particular black voters in the South, that's historically where it was. And what has happened is you look in the South and you see these states that are now redrawing their lines to get rid of Democrats as representatives in certain districts because they're cheating, because they know that when people otherwise go to the polls, they're fully aware about the cost of gas, the cost of food, the cost of housing. So they're trying to cheat. But here's the other way to think about it. Why are people trying to make it so difficult for you to vote? Why are people trying to tell you your vote doesn't matter? Because they know your power and they are afraid of it. Why is the President of the United States trying to get on all the networks to say that the election system is rigged? Because he wants you to believe that your vote won't count. Why? Because he is afraid that when you vote, you will vote against things like these ICE operations. So what can we do? There are so many things that we can do that are from just what I call the power of the neighbor-to-neighbor approach, helping a neighbor out, seeing in the face of a stranger, a neighbor. And there is the power of voting to send people to these state houses and to Washington, D.C., who will stand up for the people and what's right and stand up against brutality.
0: Madam Vice President, we're not done. Mm-hmm. Do stick around y'all radios. We got more with Madam Vice President Kamala Harris.

0: Big Boys Neighborhood. She is here, Madam Vice President, ladies and gentlemen, Kamala Harris in the neighborhood.
1: When you look at what social media is and AI, where does that play a part in what we're about to see midterms or even in our future? The way we consume that.
2: Yeah, one of the things that I think is important is to support independent journalism.
1: Yes.
2: Right. To identify those people who are doing the work around factual reporting, investigative reporting, and follow them, because there's a lot on social media that is targeted at specific populations, and within whatever population they will be, there's incredible amount of mis and disinformation. And you got to be able to know right from wrong, and that is about going to trusted sources, including independent media and independent journalists. There is a part of this that is about understanding that, you know, if you keep seeing the same thing over and over again, know that you are being targeted, because you looked at it the first time, they're just going to keep sending it to you, which means they're trying to dumb people down with the assumption that people don't have any interest beyond what they've already seen. Think about that.
1: Oh, yeah, the algorithm.
2: Right. But the algorithm suggesting I have no more interest because I'm looking at this yellow flower. Mm-hmm. I'm only interested in yellow flowers.
1: So here's more yellow flowers.
2: As though my brain can't handle the fact that there may be a pink flower.
1: Right, right.
2: That I might be interested in looking at. Mm-hmm. Right. And so part of it is understanding how the algorithm is manipulating us and figuring out how we're going to psych it out a bit.
1: Does it get frustrating? Because there's times I'm just like, oh my God, like there's times I just want to throw my phone. I even think like, man, do I just move to a farm and cut everything off? It's got
2: to
1: be.
2: I think it's important to take a break.
1: Yeah,
2: I do
1: gotta
2: think
1: know
2: it's
1: how to pull away.
2: You got to know how to pull away.
1: Can you do that? She's like, nah, but you got to pull
2: away. You got to pull away.
1: Yeah, that means I'm pulling for it.
2: I do try sometimes. Mm. I mean, you know, I love to cook.
1: Oh, really?
2: I do. I love to cook.
1: And hands some, on?
2: Yeah.
1: You go to your house for dinner tonight.
2: Yeah, I'm
1: what
2: telling
1: do you make?
2: I make everything from roast chicken to I make a really good pasta sauce. My greens, my collard greens, are some of the best that anyone can ever eat, according to many people.
1: Not self-proclaimed.
2: I might refer to them as my world-famous colleagues. Right.
0: Madam Vice President Kamala Harris, definitely want to thank you for coming into the neighborhood and giving us this one-on-one, this sit-down with us. For those out there, you can find this entire interview. It's right there at Big Boy TV, our YouTube channel. And as you're watching, make sure you hit that subscribe button. Y'all continue to hang with us in the neighborhood, Big Boys Neighborhood.
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0: Big Boy Neighborhood. Yep. What's the craziest thing you caught someone doing when they thought nobody was watching? Either happened to you as well. We'll take yours. Mm-hmm. There's going to bring, Anonymous into the neighborhood to see what's going down with Anonymous up in here. Anonymous, hello.
1: Hello.
0: Hello there, Anonymous. What's the craziest thing that you caught someone doing, or maybe someone caught you doing, that you thought no one was watching?
1: Yeah, it was me, so okay. That's why I'm Anonymous.
0: Come on, Anonymous. What happened?
1: Back in 2020, you know, pandemic started. I felt I was tech savvy. I worked for a tech company, and that's when we kind of was doing everything via Zoom.
0: Mm-hmm.
1: Apparently, I have this one coworker. There's only two black people at our whole job, me and her, and her voice is just really annoying. So we were having our meeting. I thought I was on mute. My boyfriend was there, and she was speaking, and I was like, listen to her. I was like, she is so black, and he's black, and she's talking white as hell. I was like, she annoyed the hell out of me. I was like, oh, my God. I was like, why is she doing that? I was like, there's no reason to talk like that. Like, even the white people don't talk like that. I was like, it's weird.
0: Oh, my
1: God. And then my friends were like, you're not on mute. You're not on mute. And I just, then when I looked at my, I was like, oh, I'm not on mute.
0: Oh, man. Hey, man, I think all of us had that kind of moment.
2: Yeah.
0: I remember one time we do a nightly conference call, Anonymous. And I remember one time, dude, I looked and my camera was on. And I turned it off quick, but I was on the toilet. But it was shooting like the ceiling or something. Oh, man. Can you imagine if I would have got up or something? Y'all would have been like, big. Man, we hey, Susan and Mariana, you said you had one as well.
2: Oh, my God. Well, okay. Mine is, I'll go with mine. Right.
0: Yeah.
2: I was with my sister's house.
0: And Red, I'm going to come to you as well. Just we got a lot of them.
2: Yeah, dude, I was playing with my sister's kids, you know, running around the front yard. And then suddenly when you're playing with them, you know, I just had the meanest wedgie. And I just had it. I picked it out. Like, no, I just like, picked out my wedgie. Yeah. And then smell check. That's a little smell check.
0: Just
2: like,
0: you know,
2: but it's on the Ring camera.
0: No.
2: I'm on the Ring camera. And now at the carne asada, they're showing every uncle, every cousin. They're like, hey, is he Jesus? And my dad is like, yeah, okay, so look at this. Digging for treasures.
0: And you said that just recently happened.
2: Yeah, so I'm just like, dude, I'm telling my sister right now to send me the video.
0: I got to tell y'all, the Ring camera's another thing. Be very careful.
3: Very careful.
0: Be careful about the on the porch conversation
4: they're
0: that you're having. Teslas, when you walk by, Teslas are recording.
2: Exactly.
0: Just be very careful, man.
4: So, always watching.
0: Try to be. You can't always, but try to be, especially when you're digging in your.
2: Hey!
0: All right now. What's the craziest thing you caught someone, or maybe they caught you doing,
2: Cheeto,
0: or saying?
2: It was clean.
0: Hit us up, big boy.

0: such a office's.
1: I was calling about some information on the gastric bypass.
0: Okay, what is it you needed to know?
1: My wife, in the last 2 years, she's gained 140 pounds.
0: Mm-hmm.
1: When broads put on extra weight, it's like, it's very unappealing.
0: Mm-hmm. She knows you're going down this path, right?
1: You know what? No, because I've talked to her, and she was like, oh, you know, Luther, I don't want it. You know, what happens if something goes wrong on the table? And I'm like, you know what? You shouldn't worry about anything wrong on the operating table. What about something going wrong at the kitchen table?
0: Mm-hmm.
1: What about, you know, all these chicken wings that you can devour? You know, that's a problem. So she doesn't know, but she has a bad case of acid reflux because when she eats spicy food.
0: Mm-hmm.
1: So what I'll do is we'll bring her down for the acid reflux, and once they put her out, if we could just go in and gastric bypass her then.
0: No, I don't think anybody's going to do it that way, sir.
1: But he can't tell her it's gastric bypass. He got to tell her it's acid reflux surgery.
0: Oh, Dr. has to see her in office.
1: I don't think he want to see her.
0: Okay. I'm sorry. That's the best I can do. I can just set an appointment.
1: Okay, well, let's set the appointment then, because you're getting real feisty now.
0: No, I'm not getting feisty. I'm just telling you how the procedure works.
1: Okay.
0: Mm-hmm.
1: Okay, so I'm just going to come down right now so we can start this up, because I'm not a procrastinator. Why put off to tomorrow what we could do today? And every day that we waste is another day of her eating cake. So I'm going to come down right now.
0: This doesn't happen that way, sir. We need to put in an appointment, and Dr. has to, we have to have all her medical.
1: Right. So put me in an appointment for like 3:30.
0: No, we have a full clinic. I can't do it today.
1: Okay. I'm going to be there, and my wife, Alberta, she'll be there too. And we'll just come in and we'll do the surgery today.
0: You can't do the surgery today, sir.
1: Well, we'll be on our way. You're a lifesaver. Well, I would say you're a lifesaver, but I don't want her to eat you up.
2: Let's go.
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13: Chilling with my man Big Boy, like you should be doing.
14: Big Boy's Big Neighborhood. Boy. DJ Quest is up in here, man. Biggest song of the week, Questify. Yep. What we got?
15: We got Cardi B. Aha.
14: Let's go and get it.
15: Man, I shouldn't have even did that.
14: I got kids.
15: Ate.
14: Oh, thank you. I know I ate. I just weighed 500 pounds. I ate a lot. The biggest song of the week right here. Big

0: Right there, once again, Questify.
1: That was Cardi B.
0: Amen. Yeah. Cardi B is amazing.
1: Yes. Oh, yeah.
0: Man, she is killing the game, girl. Dude. I'm telling you, man, as many accolades she get, and also, you know, just going diamond and performing and the tour. And I hate to do this because there's room for everybody, but this got to kill Nicki Minaj.
2: Oh, absolutely. Yeah.
0: Yeah, to have your arch nemesis, your enemy winning.
1: For and real. The longevity, too.
0: Oh, my gosh, man.
1: She doesn't stop.
0: Nah, yeah, there's no end in sight for Cardi B. So, once again, shout out to Cardi B. We're going to go ahead and get on out of here. Definitely want to thank you guys for hanging out with us in the neighborhood. Biggest Drug Friends at Real 103.9. I got to say what's up to Chris Pickett. Thank you for always rocking with us. Everybody in Vegas, thank you. We appreciate you. Also, 100.1 The Beat in Columbia and Real 92.3 in Los Angeles. And once again, thank you for Madam Vice President Kamala Harris for sitting down with me and having a one-on-one with me. And for those out there, man, it's crazy because people are trying to kill things on the Vine.
2: Right.
0: Man, like I told y'all, when I put up the picture, it was so many comments. I was like, you haven't even heard the interview yet.
2: Right.
0: And it's wild because people want you to kind of do, you know, big boy, and they want you to do, just do phone taps. And it's almost like a shut up and dribble.
3: Mm-hmm. Yeah.
0: You know what I'm saying? But I'm an intelligent man. I know I don't sound like it sometimes on radio. But I'm an intelligent man that runs businesses and I pay my taxes. And you want to sit down with people. Mm-hmm. I've had Donald Trump on. I've had Obama on. I've had dignitaries on. I've had chief of police on. I've had sheriffs on. I've had governors on. I've had everything on. Mm-hmm. So you can't have this box that you could put somebody in.
2: Yeah.
0: You know what I'm saying? 100%. But for those out there, if you want to watch the entire interview, it's right there at Big Boy TV, our YouTube channel. We are Big Boys Neighborhood. Enjoy the rest of your weekend. And we are Jesus gone.
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1: Music from Rihanna still headed in your direction. Actually, speaking of Rihanna, the woman, Ivana Ortiz, who is accused of shooting at Rihanna at ASAP Rocky's house, yeah, they said she was fit to stand trial this week. We'll talk more about that next. Let's get into J. Cole. DJ, thanks for listening.

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1: What's up, Zaria, with you on this Saturday morning. I still got some throwback Biggie, Mariah the Scientist headed your way, plus Lil Durk's Murder for Hire. Actually, the Murder for Hire trial is over. The Vicar trial, however, has been moved back to August. We'll talk more straight ahead. In the meantime, Tim's what you need. Thanks.

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1: 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Roxy Romeo first, keeping your Saturday morning going. Now let's get into Gunna and Burna Boy, WGFT.

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1: Throwing it back for you with Rihanna and Jay-Z. Umbrella Ella Ella is coming up for you in just a few minutes. I'm Roxy Romeo. Going to keep those good vibes going on your Saturday now with Tems, What You Need.

No thing, just make sure you ahead of the game. 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Papa, Hooter can't tell you slave again. 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Picture black saying, oh.

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1: Got classic Snoop Dogg and Dr. Dre. Nothing but a G thing is coming up for you in about 3 minutes. I'm Roxy Romeo. Going to keep your weekend going now. Mariah the Scientist and Kali Uchis. Is it a

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1: Throwing it back for you with Aaliyah. One in a Million is coming up for you in about 3 minutes. I'm Roxy Romeo. Keeping you rolling through your weekend now. Turn it up for Gunna and Burna Boy with WGFT.

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1: Coming up in just a few minutes, I got new music. Sid and Blue June with Colin is kicking things off, plus Tyler with Is It Love. So Victoria Monet, she was having a conversation and it took an interesting turn to Drake, and she called Drake a professional trick. Also called him a trick or treat master because of all of the money, you know, that he dishes out to different women. And you know, he has these parties where he lavishes women with gifts. So Drake heard about it and he chimed in on the conversation, and he said there's a return on investment in your soul for doing things for people who you feel deserve it. Whether you feel that way in the moment and they prove otherwise over time, or it's a gesture to acknowledge consistent love and loyalty, the difference is there isn't an expectation on the other side. It's self-awareness and that you have been blessed with an obscene amount of money, and joy is the emotion that excites you the most. So once you have experienced enough joy from material things for yourself, sometimes the only way to see the joy on faces after unexpected gestures for others. Transactional exchanges with the expectation of intimacy are a different frequency, which is very interesting, but I like the way he puts it. He knows that he has a crazy amount of money. He's experienced things that people will never in their life imagine because of all the money that he has. So now his joy comes from spreading it around. I love it, Drake. I'm here for it, okay? Literally.
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